Beethoven's Symphony No. 8. Jamie Laredo led the Vermont Symphony Orchestra at the Flynn Center in January of 2017. 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I'm Walter Parker. 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

0: The Italian Symphony of Felix Mendelssohn is Symphony No. 4 in A Major. Jamie Laredo led the Vermont Symphony Orchestra at the Flynn Center in January of 2016. I'm Walter Parker. Join me again next week at this time for more of the VSO on VPR Classical.
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1: Many of us dream of finding a long-lost masterpiece hidden in the attic, or a valuable first edition tucked among other old books in a forgotten box in the garage. In the early 1980s, scholars discovered the sonic equivalent at the Church of San Lorenzo in Florence, previously unknown music from the Trecento, hidden in a palimpsest. We'll hear samples on today's show performed by La Mora. I'm Sarah Schneider, and thanks for joining me for Early Music Now. Merriam-Webster defines a palimpsest as, quote, writing material, such as a parchment or tablet, used one or more times after earlier writing has been erased, end quote. In the case of the San Lorenzo palimpsest, the previous writing could be recovered thanks to a high-resolution multispectral camera from the University of Hamburg. This type of camera allows manuscript pages to be photographed using various colors of light, even spectra invisible to the naked eye. After the initial discovery of the music in the 1980s, scholars and performers needed to wait until 2013 to read the text and the music. Let's hear selections from the recording Splendor da Ciel, which includes many world premiere recordings of music from the San Lorenzo palimpsest. I'll start the set with the title track, written by Giovanni Mazzuoli.

We heard selections from Splendor da Ciel featuring La Mora here on Early Music Now. The music on this recording was written during the period of cultural richness in Italy called the Trecento and was compiled in Florence in the early 15th century. Some of the pieces were written by previously unknown composers like Giovanni Mazzuoli and his son Piero, who were both organists. I'll start the next set with music by Piero Mazzuoli, Donna s'io orerato, Lady, if I have erred through too much love and too much faith, O my Lord, mercy. Here's La Mora, here on Early Music Now.

we heard Amor mi stringe assai by Paolo da Firenze, performed by La Mora from their recording Splendor da Ciel. I'm Sarah Schneider. Thanks for being here for Early Music Now. Next, we'll hear selections from The Lion's Ear, referring to the musical ear of Pope Leo X, who was born Giovanni di Lorenzo di Piero de' Medici in 1475, son of Lorenzo the Magnificent. Besides being an important patron of the arts, Pope Leo was an instrumentalist and composer in his own right. He owned a number of keyboard instruments, including three organs. Pope Leo X was also an avid listener. There's an account of him enjoying a motet by Josquin after dinner. It reads, "Dinner was in Castel Sant'Angelo, and His Holiness is still to be found at table, listening to the music of Josquin's Salve Regina, and it was very beautiful. It included several duos, which satisfied greatly." Here's La Mora.

We heard selections from The Lion's Ear, a 2016 recording featuring La Mora, honoring the musical legacy of Pope Leo X, born Giovanni de' Medici. La Mora is based in Basel, Switzerland, and is under the combined direction of Corina Marti and Michael Gonko. In 2011, they released a recording commemorating a major event in the history of the city of Basel, the General Council of the Catholic Church that was convened in 1431. In our time, major conferences like the G7 are wrapped up in a matter of days, but things were a bit different in the medieval era. The Council of Basel lasted almost two decades, with matters such as papal supremacy and the Hussite heresy on the agenda. La Mora's recording of European music at the time of the Council of Basel is one of my favorites among their many recordings, and I'd like to share a few tracks with you now, starting with a Gloria by Johannes Brassart.

0: We heard selections from European Music at the Time of the Council of Basel, featuring La Mora, including music by Bachois and Johannes Brassart. Early Music Now is distributed by the WFMT Radio Network Chicago and is produced in the studios of KMFA in Austin, Texas. I'm Sarah Schneider, so very glad you were able to join me today, and until next time.
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1: The man known often as the Dean of African American Composers, William Grant Still. His Symphony No. 2 is subtitled Song of a New Race, and this is the Philadelphia Orchestra, conducted by Yannick Nezet-Séguin.

0: The Symphony No. 2, subtitled Song of a New Race by William Grant Still, played there by the Philadelphia Orchestra, conducted by Yannick Nezet-Séguin.
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0: The Adagio of Spartacus in Phrygia from Spartacus by Kachaturian, Nami Ervi, conductor of the Scottish National Orchestra.
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1: Leif Ove Andsnes at the piano here, Matthew Truscott's violin, Joel Hunter viola, and Frank Michael Guthman plays the cello. The piano quartet number 2 in E-flat by Mozart.

0: That is the Piano Quartet No. 2 in E-flat by Mozart. Leif Ove Andsnes at the piano, Matthew Truscott violin, Joel Hunter viola, and Frank Michael Guthman cello.
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0: The Symphony No. 2 by the late 19th, early 20th century Swedish composer Wilhelm Petersen Berger, subtitled A Journey on Southerly Winds. Very nice. The Norrköping Symphony Orchestra, led by Mikhail Zhirovsky.
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0: Sun Glitter by Jane Antonia Cornish, very typical of her piano works, and all the parts there played by pianist Vicky Chow.
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0: Music by Fanny Mendelssohn, performed by pianist Liana Serbescu, who was born in Romania in the 1930s. In the 70s, she left communist Romania and eventually settled in the Netherlands. Romania saw this as an illegal emigration, so all her recordings were deleted from Romanian radio and TV archives. Her name no longer appears in publications, in Romania at least, but outside her home country, she's remembered well for her contribution to promoting music written by female composers.
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0: This piece of music is inspired by a poem, the poem all about the dream and the ache for love, Claude Debussy's Petite Suite.

0: Claude Debussy originally wrote his Petite Suite for piano duet, and the orchestral version was created by Debussy's colleague about 20 years later. So that version that we just heard is not really at all what Debussy composed, but kind of a translation. Debussy's Petite Suite, performed by the Lyon National Orchestra with conductor Yoon Markel on Music Through the Night. I'm Jalene Kahn. It's great to have your company. I hope you're doing well tonight.
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0: Fantasy for Harp by Camille Saint-Saëns, performed by harpist Marion Hoffman on Music Through the Night. Coming up, we'll hear a piece of music by Richard Strauss, inspired by Richard Wagner. That's in about a half an hour.
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0: That piece of music is used a lot as a contest piece for clarinet, Five Bagatelles by Gerald Finzi. We heard clarinetist Robert Plain and the Northern Sinfonia with conductor Howard Griffiths on Music Through the Night. It's great to have your company tonight. Thanks so much for being here. Coming up, we'll hear a piece of classical music that's also really popular if you have a certain appliance in your home. I'll explain more in 5 minutes.
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0: the Cleveland Quartet, and pianist John O'Connor and bassist James Vandemark, playing a piano quintet by Schubert called Trout.
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0: Bach's Trio Sonata No. 5. That was trumpeter Alison Balsam's arrangement. She played with friends violinist Alina Ibragimova, cellist Mark Caudill, and playing harpsichord was Alistair Ross on Music Through the Night. From Bach, we'll switch to Mozart, coming up in just a minute.
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0: Pathways, written and performed by Connor Chi. He has an entire album that combines his Native American heritage and his classical training. And there are some really beautiful music videos that go along with performances from tracks on that album. 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
1: Italian composer Luigi Boccherini was a cello virtuoso, so a lot of the music he wrote was for cello. But that's not all he did. He wrote some symphonies, too. We'll hear a symphony in A major by Boccherini, performed here by the German Chamber Academy.

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0: Maurice Ravel wrote that kind of right in the middle of a transition, going from an up-and-coming composer to a well-known celebrity. Morning Song of the Jester by Ravel. Herbert von Karajan conducted the Paris Orchestra. Music from another celebrity, Franz Joseph Haydn, is coming up in about 5 minutes.
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0: Symphony No. 7 by Franz Joseph Haydn. It's called Midday. We heard conductor Neville Mariner and the Academy of St. Martin in the Fields. Some Chopin piano music coming up in just a minute.
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2: Good morning. From the Fairbanks Museum in St. Johnsbury, this is the Eye on the Sky forecast. The cooler, less humid air that arrived Tuesday gave way to another minor system yesterday into last night, part of a series of weaker systems designed to keep heat and humidity out of the region for now. What's left of last night's system could still trigger a localized shower or storm this afternoon and evening, followed by high pressure building east for lots of sunshine Friday and Saturday with seasonably cool temperatures. So your forecast, morning clouds, any early showers in New Hampshire giving way to periods of sun, a few localized afternoon showers or a thunderstorm, especially later in the day, cooler, highs ranging through the 70s, some low 80s far south. Tonight, any localized evening showers or storms giving way to gradual clearing, areas of fog, lows in the 50s, and tomorrow, the fog burns off to sunshine, a fairly cool day, 70 to 80 north to south. I'm meteorologist Mark Breen with an Eye on the Sky.

Good morning. I'm Helen Lyons. Thank you so much for your company here on Vermont Public Classical on this Thursday, August 13th. Coming up here in the 7 o'clock hour, we'll be hearing from Vivaldi and G major bassoon concerto. The central piece of our hour is Irving Fine's Nocturne for Strings and Harp, written in 1951. It blends influences, everyone from Mozart to Stravinsky. A pair of pieces by Scott Joplin, his Peacherine Rag, coming right off the heels of his success with the Maple Leaf Rag, and another intriguing work titled Euphonic Sounds. Christoph Förster brings us a lovely concerto for horn and strings, and we finish out the hour with Cozy Nostalgia from George Butterworth, The Banks of Green Willow. We'll begin with solo guitar here, an arrangement of Enrique Granados' Poetic Waltzes, originally written for piano. Just lovely, quiet elegance as Xu Fei Yang performs.

music to enjoy a nice quiet cup of coffee or tea by. Just extend the start of your day a little longer with Enrique Granados' Poetic Waltzes in that arrangement for guitar. Xufei Young performing here on Vermont Public Classical. Well, we'll take our first of two trips to the 18th century now in the very good company of Antonio Vivaldi and his G Major Bassoon Concerto, catalog number RV 493. I Musici are joined by bassoon soloist Klaus Thunemann.

A G Major Bassoon Concerto by Antonio Vivaldi, the Ensemble I Musici with Klaus Thunemann, soloist here on Vermont Public Classical, where we are thankful for the support that we receive from our listeners. We also have support today from Washington County Mental Health Services, now hiring staff committed to making a difference for clients. 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And Sweet Cecily, a modern country gift shop overlooking Otter Creek Falls in the heart of Middlebury since 1987. We turn now to Irving Fine, writing in 1951 a piece, a nocturne, for strings and harp. And he takes elements reminiscent of Mozart, Chopin, and Stravinsky, and blends them all together to create a really atmospheric work. We'll hear Gerard Schwartz leading the New York Chamber Symphony of the 92nd Street Y. Our soloists are Jean Dane, viola, and Susan Jolas, harp.

Irving Fine's moody and rather suspenseful 1951 Notturno for Strings and Harp. We heard Gerard Schwartz leading the New York Chamber Symphony of the 92nd Street Y. Jean Dane, viola, and Susan Jollis, harp soloists here on Vermont Public Classical. And coming up tonight, Electric Earth Concerts presents Debussy's Sonata for Flute, Viola, and Harp, and Brahms' Piano Quartet No. 1 in G minor. That's tonight at 7 at the First Church in Jaffrey, New Hampshire. Find the details at electricearthconcerts.org. Well, next we will enjoy pianist Lara Downes with a couple of short works by Scott Joplin. The first one is his 1901 Peacherine Rag. Peacherine, not a hybrid fruit, a word that Joplin made up. It was the first rag he wrote after the massive success of his Maple Leaf Rag. And on the publication of this piece, his publisher called him the king of ragtime writers. And that will be followed by the 1909, so a late work here by Joplin, Euphonic Sounds, where he kind of departs from his usual ragtime routine. Again, Lara Downes performs.

Scott Joplin's Peacherine Rag and Euphonic Sounds. Lara Downs performing here on Vermont Public Classical, where support for our programming comes from our sustaining members, as well as Faro Estate and Custom Jewelers in Stowe, showcasing bridal pieces, vintage and new time pieces and custom designs on their new website at farojewelers.com. 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Well, it's back to the 18th century with us now. Music by Christoph Förster, a German composer who wrote in the Italian style, a technique he picked up from Johann David Heinecken. This is his Sunshine-filled Concerto No. 2 for horn and strings in E-flat major. Jeffrey Meyer leads the St. Petersburg Chamber Philharmonic with Bruce Atwell, horn soloist.

Christoph Foerster's Concerto No. 2 in E-flat major for horn and strings. We heard Jeffrey Meyer leading the St. Petersburg Chamber Philharmonic with Bruce Atwell, horn soloist, here on Vermont Public Classical. Coming up on Saturday evening, the Central Vermont Chamber Music Festival mixes winds, strings, and piano in a concert dedicated to Walter Parker, culminating in the Sextet of Ernst von Dohnányi. That's Saturday at 7:30 at the Chandler Center in Randolph. 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

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Head on over to vermontpublic.org/classical to take a gander at our Classical Concert Digest. We will finish out the 7 o'clock hour with a beautiful folk melody from the lushly rolling green hills of Sussex in England, George Butterworth's 1913, The Banks of Green Willow. Neville Mariner leads the Academy of St. Martin in the Fields.

0: The Gentle Nostalgia of George Butterworth's The Banks of Green Willow. Neville Mariner led the Academy of St. Martin in the Fields here on Vermont Public Classical. 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on the Sky forecast, and then Bach celebrates a new year with his cantata, Sing to the Lord, a New Song.
1: Good morning. From the Fairbanks Museum in St. Johnsbury, this is the Eye on the Sky forecast. The cooler, less humid air that arrived Tuesday gave way to another minor system yesterday into last night, part of a series of weaker systems designed to keep heat and humidity out of the region for now. What's left of last night's system could still trigger a localized shower or storm this afternoon and evening, followed by high pressure building east for lots of sunshine Friday and Saturday with seasonably cool temperatures. So your forecast, morning clouds, any early showers in New Hampshire giving way to periods of sun, a few localized afternoon showers or a thunderstorm, especially later in the day, cooler, highs ranging through the 70s, some low 80s far south. Tonight, any localized evening showers or storms giving way to gradual clearing, areas of fog, lows in the 50s, and tomorrow, the fog burns off to sunshine, a fairly cool day, 70 to 80 north to south. I'm meteorologist Mark Breen with an Eye on the Sky.
0: Welcome back and good morning. I'm Helen Lyons. Thanks so much for your company here on Vermont Public Classical on this Thursday, August 13th. In this 8 o'clock hour, we'll hear some chamber music by Nadia Boulanger, as well as an excerpt from Hector Berlioz's Romeo and Juliet, the whimsical Queen Mab Scherzo. Wilhelm Pedersen Berger invites us to his summer home in four pieces from his Blossoms of Froson. And we'll finish out the hour by pulling from the grab bag of Mendelssohn's Sketches for String Quartet. We begin with Bach celebrating New Year's Day in 1724. Nice fresh slate here. Why not begin the year with some singing? This is his cantata number 190, Sing to the Lord, a New Song. Ton Koopman leads the Amsterdam Baroque Orchestra, choir, and soloists.

0: Celebrating the new year in 1724, Bach's church cantatas sing to the Lord a new song. Tan Koopman led the Amsterdam Baroque Orchestra, choir, and soloists here on Vermont Public Classical. And there's Bach on the program on Sunday's Choral Hour. Let's find out more.
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0: 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We turn now to three pieces for cello and piano by French composer and great pedagogue of the 20th century, Nadia Boulanger. At the keyboard, we'll hear one of her students, Daniel Barenboim, with Astrix Cyronosian, cello.

Nadia Boulanger's Three Pieces for Cello and Piano, Astrid Cyranossian, Cello, and Daniel Barenboim, Piano, performing here on Vermont Public Classical. The Wagner in Vermont Festival opens this week with Tristan und Isolde, Friday at 4, followed by The Flying Dutchman, Sunday at 3, and then next week, Act 2 of Parsifal on Monday evening, and again Tristan und Isolde, Wednesday afternoon. All performances at the Lachis Theatre in Brattleboro, and you can find those details of all the festival activities at tundiproductions.org. We turn now to Hector Berlioz's, an excerpt from his dramatic symphony, Romeo and Juliet, the Queen Mab Scherzo. The Berlin Philharmonic perform.

0: Music inspired by the bard, the Queen Mab Scherzo from Hector Berlioz's dramatic symphony treatment of Shakespeare's Romeo and Juliet. We heard the Berlin Philharmonic performing here on Vermont Public Classical. Here's what's happening tonight on Harmonia.
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0: 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And Island Arts, presenting pianist Sohan An, playing Bach and Schumann, Friday, August 21st in North Hero, islandarts.org. Well, Swedish composer Wilhelm Petersenberger takes us to his own island, the Isle of Frosön, off the coast of Sweden, where he had a summer home. This is four pieces from his Frosoblomster, the Blossoms of Frosön, as he certainly expresses his enthusiasm for this beautiful place in this work. We'll hear Oko Kamo leading the Helsingborg Symphony Orchestra.

Wilhelm Petersen Berger's musical visit to his happy place, the Isle of Froson, with four pieces from his Blossoms of Froson, the island where he had a summer home. Oco Kamu led the Helsingborg Symphony Orchestra here on Vermont Public Classical. Coming up on Sunday afternoon, the Vermont Philharmonic, led by Lou Cosma, presents a Pops concert with guest bass Eric Kroenke. Sunday at 4 at Moose Meadow Lodge in Duxbury. Find the details at vermontphilharmonic.com. We'll finish out this hour with music by Felix Mendelssohn. His Capriccio in E minor for string quartet was written in 1843 and published posthumously along with several other sort of assorted sketches that he'd written throughout his life of pieces for string quartet. It has a gentle, reflective, slightly melancholy mood. The Pacifica Quartet performed.

0: Felix Mendelssohn's E minor Capriccio from a collection of assorted pieces he wrote for a string quartet. We heard the Pacifica Quartet performing here on Vermont Public Classical, 107.5 WVER FM West Rutland, 88.1 WNCH Norwich, 106.9 WVTI Brighton, 90.9 WOXR Schuyler Falls Burlington, 90.1 WOXM Middlebury, 95.1 WVTQ Sunderland Manchester, 91.1 WVNK Manchester, 102.1 WVXR Randolph, 91.5 WVLR FM Lindenville, 94.5 from Wake Robin in Shelburne and on your smart speaker. Time now to check in with the Eye on the Sky forecast. We're heading back to the Baroque for the top of the 9 o'clock hour with a lute concerto right after this message.
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2: Good morning. From the Fairbanks Museum in St. Johnsbury, this is the Eye on the Sky forecast. The cooler, less humid air that arrived Tuesday gave way to another minor system yesterday into last night, part of a series of weaker systems designed to keep heat and humidity out of the region for now. What's left of last night's system could still trigger a localized shower or storm this afternoon and evening, followed by high pressure building east for lots of sunshine Friday and Saturday with seasonably cool temperatures. So your forecast, morning clouds, any early showers in New Hampshire giving way to periods of sun, a few localized afternoon showers or a thunderstorm, especially later in the day, cooler, highs ranging through the 70s, some low 80s far south. Tonight, any localized evening showers or storms giving way to gradual clearing, areas of fog, lows in the 50s, and tomorrow, the fog burns off to sunshine, a fairly cool day, 70 to 80 north to south. I'm meteorologist Mark Breen with an Eye on the Sky.
0: Welcome back and good morning. I'm Helen Lyons, delighted to be here sharing music with you on Vermont Public Classical on this Thursday, August 13th. In the 9 o'clock hour, we'll be enjoying Ethel Smythe's lovely cello sonata written during her time studying in Leipzig. And then we'll hear from Armenian-American composer Richard Yardoumian's Joyful Armenian Suite. Finishing out the hour with a little intermezzo from a long-lost opera by Franz Schmidt, Notre Dame. We'll begin with a very determined-sounding lute concerto in D minor from Bach contemporary Johann Friedrich Fasch. Reinhard Goebel leads the Musica Antiqua Köln, Michael Ducker, lute soloist.

Michael Ducker was our soloist in that Lute Concerto in D minor by Johann Friedrich Fasch. Reinhard Goebel, the Musica Antiqua Köln here on Vermont Public Classical, where we are thankful for the support we receive from our listeners. We also have support today from Pet Food Warehouse, serving Vermonters and their pets for 40 years in Chittenden County and at pfwvt.com. And Knoll Farm, presenting A2VT and Bungara Liberation Orchestra, benefiting the Better Selves Fellowship, August 15th. Tickets at knollfarm.org/music. We turn now to Ethel Smythe, writing in 1887, early on in her time, her hard-fought and hard-won time studying at Leipzig University. She had to stage open rebellion against her father, who thought pursuing a composing career was unladylike. This is her cello sonata in A minor. We'll hear members of the Chagall trio, Francesco Massimo, cello, and Lorenzo Nguyen, piano, perform.

Ethel Smythe's A Minor Cello Sonata from 1887. We heard Francesco Massimo, cello, and Lorenzo Nguyen, piano, performing here on Vermont Public Classical. On Sunday afternoon, the Rochester Chamber Music Society presents Kurtag at 100 with music of Georgi Kurtag, Bartok, Mozart, Poulenc, and others. 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We turn now to Philadelphia-born composer Richard Yardoumian. Started composing when he was 14 years old, helped along by his elder brother Elijah, who had studied at the Curtis Institute. His most popular work, The Armenian Suite, written when he was just 19. We'll hear Varyan Koyan leading the Utah Symphony Orchestra.

0: Richard Yardumian's joyful celebration of his cultural heritage, the Armenian Suite. We heard Varyan Koyan leading the Utah Symphony Orchestra here on Vermont Public Classical. And we'll take a look ahead now at what's coming up tomorrow afternoon on the Saturday matinee.
1: A deal with the devil is never what it seems, as Faust finds out in Charles Gounod's Opera of Extremes, pairing lively drinking songs and intimate arias, triumphant choirs and angelic hymns. We're in for a treat with a sparkling performance of Faust from Munich's National Theater. I'm Lisa Flynn. I hope you'll be listening.
0: Tune in Saturday at 1 o'clock for the matinee here on Vermont Public Classical. And Faust, opera set in Germany, written by a Frenchman. We're going to flip that script now for our final piece of this hour and enjoy an intermezzo from an opera set in Paris by a German composer from Franz Schmidt's Notre Dame. This is the intermezzo. Herbert von Karajan leads the Berlin Philharmonic.

0: Herbert von Karajan leading the Berlin Philharmonic in the intermezzo to Franz Schmidt's opera Notre Dame, loosely based on Victor Hugo's famous novel, The Hunchback of Notre Dame. This is Vermont Public Classical, 95.1 WVTQ, Sunderland, Manchester, 106.9 WVTI, Brighton, 107.5 WVER, FM, West Rutland, 90.9 WOXR, Schuyler Falls, Burlington, 90.1 WOXM, Middlebury, 91.5 WVLR, FM, Lindenville, 91.1 WVNK, Manchester, 102.1 WVXR, Randolph, 88.1 WNCH, Norwich, and at vermontpublic.org. Studio space in Brattleboro is provided by the Lachis Theater and Hotel. I'm Helen Lyons. It's been such a pleasure sharing music with you this Thursday morning. Hope you enjoy the rest of your day, and it is time now for music with Walter Parker.
1: Thank you very much, Helen. In a moment, we'll check in with Mark Breen, meteorologist at the Fairbanks Museum, for the Eye on the Sky weather. Then we have music from George Frederick Handel's opera Berenice, the first piano trio of Beethoven, and the scherzo from Anton Bruckner's Symphony No. 8. So we hope you'll stay tuned to Vermont Public Classical.
2: Good morning. From the Fairbanks Museum in St. Johnsbury, this is the Eye on the Sky forecast. The cooler, less humid air that arrived Tuesday gave way to another minor system yesterday into last night, part of a series of weaker systems designed to keep heat and humidity out of the region for now. What's left of last night's system could still trigger a localized shower or storm this afternoon and evening, followed by high pressure building east for lots of sunshine Friday and Saturday with seasonably cool temperatures. So your forecast, morning clouds, any early showers in New Hampshire giving way to periods of sun, a few localized afternoon showers or a thunderstorm, especially later in the day, cooler, highs ranging through the 70s, some low 80s far south. Tonight, any localized evening showers or storms giving way to gradual clearing, areas of fog, lows in the 50s, and tomorrow, the fog rids off to sunshine, a fairly cool day, 70 to 80 north to south. I'm meteorologist Mark Breen with an Eye on the Sky.
1: Currently, it's 64 in St. Johnsbury, 65 in Montpelier, 66 in Rutland, 67 in Burlington, 68 in Binnington, 69 in Brattleboro, 20 degrees Celsius in Montreal. Next, we have the overture, Minuet and Gigue from Handel's opera Berenice. 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

0: 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It's 10 minutes past 10 o'clock on this Thursday morning. We have music of Beethoven in just a moment here on Vermont Public Classical.
1: It's a program we're calling Ladies First. On our next New York Philharmonic broadcast, we'll hear works by Thomas and Zwillick, as well as Philharmonic performances conducted by Marin Alsop and Nadia Boulanger. I'm Alec Baldwin. 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
0: 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Next on Vermont Public Classical, we have the first piano trio in E-flat of Beethoven from his Opus 1. We'll hear the Clermont Trio, including twin sisters Emily and Julia Bruskin playing violin and cello, respectively, with Andrea Lamb at the piano.

Beethoven's Piano Trio No. 1 in E-flat from Opus 1, played by the Clermont Trio here on Vermont Public Classical. It's 10:42. We have a scherzo by Anton Bruckner in just a moment here on Vermont Public Classical, funded by listeners like you and by Onion River Outdoors in downtown Montpelier, supplying e-bikes, tank tops, and swim gear for August heat waves, onionriver.com. And Billings Farm and Museum, whose sunflower house is a walk-in living labyrinth made from hundreds of blooms, billingsfarm.org. It's the final weekend of the Marlboro Music Festival. Saturday and Sunday's concerts are sold out, but tickets remain for Friday evening at 8 with a program of music by Villa-Lobos, Schumann, and Dvorak. Get all the details at marlboromusic.org. Next on Vermont Public Classical, the scherzo from the Symphony No. 8 of Anton Bruckner. Pierre Boulez conducts the Vienna Philharmonic.

The Scherzo from Anton Bruckner's Symphony No. 8, played by the Vienna Philharmonic, conducted by Pierre Boulez. 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We have an hour of French music coming up, including the Nonet for Strings and Winds of Louise Ferenc, Claude Debussy's Sweet Bergamasque, and the Benvenuto Cellini Overture of Hector Berlioz. So we hope you'll stay tuned to Vermont Public Classical, WOXM Middlebury, WVXR Randolph, WNCH Norwich, WVTI Brighton, WVNK Manchester, WVTQ Sunderland Manchester, WVERFM West Rutland, WVLR-FM Lindenville, WOXR Schuyler Falls Burlington, at 1039 from Kendall at Hanover, and at vermontpublic.org. The Eye on the Sky weather: periods of sunshine with a few localized afternoon showers or a thunderstorm, especially later in the day. Cooler with highs ranging through the 70s, a few low 80s south. Tonight, a localized evening shower or thunderstorm in the north, then gradually clearing with some areas of dense fog developing. Lows tonight in the 50s, near 50 in cool spots. Friday, areas of dense valley fog burning off to sunshine, mixed with a few clouds. Another fairly cool day with tomorrow's highs 70 to 80 north to south. Currently it's 66 in St. Johnsbury, 68 in Rutland and Montpelier, 69 in Burlington, 70 in Bennington, 71 in Brattleboro, 21 degrees Celsius in Montreal. Next on Vermont Public Classical, music of mid-19th century French composer, pianist, pedagogue Louise Ferenc, professor of piano at the Paris Conservatory for a number of years, a distinguished position, especially for a woman. And she was not paid commensurate with her male colleagues until the triumphant premiere of the work we're about to hear, her Nonet for wind quintet and one each of the string family, violin, viola, cello, and double bass. It was so successful, she was able to command and receive pay commensurate with her male colleagues after this premiered. We'll hear a group including flutist Philippe Bernold, oboist François Leleux, Romain Guillot, clarinet, and Guillaume Soutre playing violin.

The Nonet, in E-flat for strings and winds, opus 38 of French composer Louise Ferranc, music composed in 1849, played by an ensemble including flutist Philippe Bernold, François Leleu playing oboe, Romain Guillot clarinet, and Guillaume Soutre violin. It's 11:30. 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We have music by Claude Debussy in just a moment here on Vermont Public Classical, funded by our sustainers and by Vermont Oral Surgery, specializing in dental implants, oral and facial surgery, and sleep apnea in Colchester, Stowe, and at vermontoralsurgery.com. The Central Vermont Chamber Music Festival presents Block Ice and Propane. Cellist Eric Friedlander, drawing on roots and folk traditions to create an American landscape, Friday at 7 at Chandler Center in Randolph. Then on Saturday evening, the festival mixes winds, strings, and piano in a concert culminating in the sextet of Ernst von Dohnányi, which we heard yesterday afternoon. That's Saturday evening at 7:30 at Chandler Center in Randolph. Get all the details of these events at cvcmf.org. Next on Vermont Public Classical, we have the Suite Bergamasque of Claude Debussy, Prelude, Minuet, the famous Clair de Lune, and Passepied. The pianist is Alpin Hong.

0: The Sweet Bergamasque of Claude Debussy, played by pianist Alvin Hong, here on Vermont Public Classical. Debussy's sonata for flute, viola, and harp will be on tonight's program of Electric Earth Concerts, along with Brahms' Piano Quartet No. 1 in G minor. That's in Jaffrey, New Hampshire, at the First Church at 7 o'clock this evening. Get the details at electricearthconcerts.org. We have music of Benvenuto Cellini by Berlioz in just a moment.
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0: Listen for Harmonia this evening at 10 o'clock and Sunday morning at 7 here on Vermont Public Classical. Vermont Public has support from Corporate Circle members, including 802 Spirits, Vermont liquor stores. This is the overture to Benvenuto Cellini of Berlioz, played by the Montreal Symphony Orchestra.

0: The Benvenuto Cellini Overture of Hector Berlioz, played by the Montreal Symphony Orchestra here on Vermont Public Classical at a minute before noon. In a moment, we'll get the midday eye on the sky weather from Fairbanks Museum meteorologist Lawrence Hayes. Then we have Wagner's Flying Dutchman Overture, a violin sonata by Maurice Ravel, and the Second Symphony of Alexander Borodin. Over on our news service in the noon hour, it's Vermont Edition. 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The Eye on the Sky weather is just ahead here on Vermont Public Classical. It's noon.
1: This is the Eye on the Sky forecast from the Fairbanks Museum. Today is the last day we will be influenced by a large upper-level low over Hudson Bay. This will again lead to a few showers or a thunderstorm this afternoon, and perhaps one last burst of activity this evening as it dives down from the Vermont-Quebec border. Canadian high pressure will then provide dry and pleasant weather for Friday and Saturday. The details this afternoon, partly cloudy, chance of showers or a thunderstorm, mainly north, highs from the mid-70s to lower 80s, west to northwest winds 5 to 10 miles an hour. Tonight, variable clouds early, then clearing, chance of early showers and storms north, mainly northeast, slight chance to the south, lows in the 50s, mostly sunny or becoming so Friday, highs from the mid-70s to around 80 in the south and in the broad valleys north, low to mid-70s elsewhere north. I'm meteorologist Lawrence Hayes with an Eye on the Sky.
0: Currently, it's 67 in Montpelier, 69 in St. Johnsbury, 71 in Bennington, Rutland, and Burlington, 75 in Brattleboro, 22 degrees Celsius in Montreal. Good afternoon. I'm Walter Parker. Very happy to be sharing music with you until 3 o'clock this afternoon on Vermont Public Classical. The Wagner in Vermont Festival opens tomorrow with Tristan und Isolde at 4 o'clock, followed on Sunday at 3 by the Flying Dutchman. Get all the details about these performances at the Latches Theater in Brattleboro by going to tundiproductions.org. Here is the Flying Dutchman Overture of Wagner. Ado de Vart conducts the Concertgebouw Orchestra of Amsterdam.

The overture to Richard Wagner's opera, The Flying Dutchman. Ado de Vart conducted the Concertgebouw Orchestra of Amsterdam. The Wagner in Vermont Festival will present The Flying Dutchman Sunday at 3 at the Latches Theater in Brattleboro, along with two performances of Tristan und Isolde, the first tomorrow at 4, and Act 2 of Parsifal Monday evening at 7. Get all the details of the festival at tundiproductions.org. That's T-U-N-D-I productions.org, tundiproductions.org. 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Vermont Public Classical is funded by listeners like you and by the Hall Art Foundation, a museum of contemporary art, sculpture park and cafe, open weekends through November in Reading. hallartfoundation.org. Next on Vermont Public Classical, we have an early violin sonata by Maurice Ravel, written in 1897 when he was 22 years old and still studying at the Paris Conservatory with Gabriel Fauré. This violin sonata is frequently referred to as posthumous because it was not published until 1975, decades after Ravel's death. We'll hear it played by violinist Maria Bachmann and pianist John Klibanoff.

Maurice Ravel's early violin sonata from 1897. Not published until 1975, and known as his posthumous violin sonata, posthumously published at least, we heard violinist Maria Bachmann and pianist John Klibanoff here on Vermont Public Classical at 12:30 on this Thursday afternoon. We have a symphony of Alexander Borodin in just a moment. Vermont Public Classical is funded by listeners like you and by East Rise Credit Union, committed to providing a hometown feel for members' banking needs, and that makes all the difference. EastRise.com and UVM Cancer Center, hosting the Women's Health and Cancer Conference online and on campus September 18th. 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The Craftsbury Chamber Players continue their 60th anniversary season with the Quartet for the End of Time by Olivier Messiaen, composed and first performed in a German prisoner of war camp in World War II, and the Mystery Sonatas of Heinrich Bieber. They'll perform that program this evening at 7:30 at the Hardwick Townhouse. And their free children's concert this week will be 2 p.m. this afternoon at Greensboro United Church of Christ. Get all the details at ccpvt.org. Next on Vermont Public Classical, the Symphony No. 2 in B minor of Alexander Borodin. The Royal Philharmonic Orchestra is led by Vladimir Ashkenazy.

The Symphony No. 2 of Alexander Borodin, played by the Royal Philharmonic Orchestra, Vladimir Ashkenazy directing here on Vermont Public Classical at 2 minutes before 1 o'clock. Coming up, we have an oboe concerto by Telemann, the second string quintet of Johannes Brahms, and the overture to a picaresque comedy by Arnold Bax. So we hope you'll stay tuned to Vermont Public Classical, WVTI Brighton, WNCH Norwich, WVXR Randolph, WVER-FM West Rutland, WVNK Manchester, WVTQ Sunderland Manchester, WVLR-FM Lindenville, WOXM Middlebury, WOXR Schuyler Falls Burlington, on the Vermont Public app or at vermontpublic.org. The Eye on the Sky weather: periods of sunshine with a few localized afternoon showers or a thunderstorm, especially later in the day. Cooler with highs ranging through the 70s, a few low 80s south. Tonight, a localized evening shower or thunderstorm in the north, then gradually clearing with some areas of dense fog developing. Lows in the 50s, near 50 in cool spots. Friday, areas of dense valley fog burning off to sunshine, mixed with a few clouds. Another fairly cool day, with highs 70 to 80 north to south tomorrow. Currently, it's 71 in Rutland and Montpelier, 74 in Bennington, St. Johnsbury, and Burlington, 76 in Brattleboro, 23 degrees Celsius in Montreal. It's 1 o'clock. I'm Walter Parker, and this is an oboe concerto in D minor by Telemann. Albrecht Meyer plays oboe with the Berlin Baroque soloists led by Rainer Kussmaul.

An oboe concerto in D minor by Telemann, played by Albrecht Meyer, with the Berlin Baroque soloists led by Rainer Kussmaul. It's 14 minutes past 1 o'clock. We have music of Brahms in just a moment here on Vermont Public Classical, the Burlington City Arts Sunday Classical Series presents the Equinox Wind Quintet, playing music of Beethoven, William Grant Still, Gwyneth Walker, and others, Sunday at 10 a.m. at the BCA Center. Get the details at burlingtoncityarts.org. 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Next, we have Johannes Brahms, String Quintet No. 2 in G major, Opus 111, for two violins, two violas, and cello. We'll hear the Belchia Quartet with additional violist Thomas Kakushka.

0: Johannes Brahms String Quintet No. 2 in G Major, Opus 111, played by the Belchia Quartet with additional violist Thomas Kakushka. It's 2:15 on this Thursday afternoon. We have music by Arnold Bax in just a moment here on Vermont Public Classical.
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0: 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Tickets and passes at lccmf.org. Next on Vermont Public Classical, music of Arnold Bax, his overture to a picaresque comedy. The London Philharmonic Orchestra is led by Bryden Thompson.

0: Overture to a Picaresque Comedy. Music of Arnold Bax, played by the London Philharmonic Orchestra. Bryden Thompson directing here on Vermont Public Classical at 2 minutes before 2 o'clock. In a moment, we'll get the Eye on the Sky weather from Fairbanks Museum meteorologist Lawrence Hayes. Then we have Schubert's Last Piano Sonata in B-flat and the Dolly Suite of Gabriel Fauré. So we hope you'll stay tuned to Vermont Public Classical, WOXM Middlebury, WVXR Randolph, WNCH Norwich, WVTI Brighton, WVLR FM Lindenville, WVER FM West Rutland, WVNK Manchester, WVTQ Sunderland Manchester, WOXR Schuyler Falls Burlington, and on the Vermont Public app.
1: This is the Eye on the Sky forecast from the Fairbanks Museum. Today is the last day we will be influenced by a large upper-level low over Hudson Bay. This will again lead to a few showers or a thunderstorm this afternoon, and perhaps one last burst of activity this evening as it dives down from the Vermont-Quebec border. Canadian high pressure will then provide dry and pleasant weather for Friday and Saturday. The details this afternoon, partly cloudy, chance of showers or a thunderstorm, mainly north, highs from the mid-70s to lower 80s, west to northwest winds 5 to 10 miles an hour. Tonight, variable clouds early, then clearing, chance of early showers and storms north, mainly northeast, slight chance to the south, lows in the 50s, mostly sunny or becoming so Friday, highs from the mid-70s to around 80 in the south and in the broad valleys north, low to mid-70s elsewhere north. I'm meteorologist Lawrence Hayes with an Eye on the Sky.
0: Currently, it's 71 in St. Johnsbury, 73 in Rutland and Montpelier, 74 in Burlington, 76 in Binnington, 77 in Brattleboro, 24 degrees Celsius in Montreal. It's 2 o'clock. I'm Walter Parker. And next on Vermont Public Classical, we have the last piano sonata of Franz Schubert, his sonata in B-flat in the Deutsch catalog of Schubert's works, number 960. We're going to hear it played by a pianist who's a regular at the recently concluded Yellow Barn Festival in Putney, Gilbert Kalish.

0: Franz Schubert's last piano sonata, the sonata in B-flat, D960, played by pianist Gilbert Kalish, a regular at the Yellow Barn Festival in Putney. 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We have music of Gabriel Fauré in just a moment.
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1: 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Sakari Oramo leads the BBC Symphony Orchestra in an elegiac memorial from Gerge Kurtag, and then the music of Mahler fills the Royal Albert Hall in a performance of his Symphony No. 6, The Tragic. I'm Steve Seal. That's coming up on APM's SymphonyCast.
0: 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I'm Walter Parker. 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It's 3 o'clock.
2: Handel arrived in London about 1710 or 11, if I remember, and he came up with two operas by the time 1712 rolled around. This is the second of the two operas, The Faithful Shepherd. It premiered right after Rinaldo, but it only had a very modest response. It's based on a famous pastoral play of the day. We're going to hear a fairly large suite of music from Faithful Shepherd.

0: Good afternoon. You're listening to Vermont Public Classical. Thanks so much for joining us. I'm Liz Fullerton. 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
1: Handel was in London round about 1711-1712, and he had presented one opera already, Rinaldo, and then came up with The Faithful Shepherd, Il Pastor Fido, a three-act opera, and it was based on a poem by an Italian 16th-century poet, Giovanni Guarini. It had its first performance in November of 1712 at the Queen's Theater in the Haymarket, and people were like a little meh about it, you know. It got a lukewarm reception, I think. He revived it, revised it largely for a revival, which happened in the spring of 1734, which was far more successful, but he changed the whole thing around. Here's a suite from The Faithful Shepherd, Tafelmusik, led by Jean Lamont.

0: The Faithful Shepherd, a suite of music from the opera by Handel from 1712. And the London public was not all that crazy about it, but he revised it, and it appeared again about 20 years later. Tafla music led by Jean Lamon.
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0: Miss Sally's party. And you know, at the end of it all, she and her boyfriend wind up with the cake. I don't think that's fair because it's her party. You know, something's a little off about that. William Grant Still's music with the Vocal Lessons Orchestra. I'm Lynn Warfel. Thanks for joining me.
1: 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We are WVNK Manchester, WVTQ Sunderland Manchester, WNCH Norwich, WVTI Brighton, WVER-FM West Rutland, WOXR Schuyler Falls Burlington, WOXM Middlebury, WVXR Randolph, WVLR-FM Lindenville, on the Vermont Public App, and 106.9 in Woodstock, with facilities provided by Billings Farm and Museum in Woodstock, Vermont.
2: From the Fairbanks Museum, this is the Eye on the Sky forecast. Overall coverage of showers and thunderstorms this afternoon has been fairly low, but also fairly evenly distributed across the region. An isolated severe storm is possible with the risks of damaging winds and hail. Evening activity is likely to focus near or just south of the Vermont-Quebec border. The details, this afternoon, partly cloudy, widely scattered showers or a thunderstorm, a severe storm possible, highs from the mid-70s to lower 80s, west to northwest winds 5 to 10. Tonight, variable clouds early, then clearing, chance of early showers and storms north, mainly northeast, and slight chance to the south, a severe storm again possible, lows in the 50s, mostly sunny or becoming so on Friday, with highs from the mid-70s to around 80 in the south and in the broad valleys north, low to mid-70s elsewhere north, northwest. West winds gusting to 20. And meteorologist Lawrence Hayes with an Eye on the Sky.
3: 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It's The Running Set. 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

0: Jacek Mucik and Daniel Kurdelevich playing horns, and Joanne Folletta conducting the Buffalo Philharmonic Orchestra. The Concerto for Two Horns by Franz Pokorny.
1: 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I'm Liz Fullerton. 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

This composer showed great promise in music and started lessons with her mother because her father was very much against her getting into music. She even changed her last name to spite her father when she started publishing and touring. It was Germaine Taillefer, and this is her impromptu with Kyu Nguyen playing the piano.

0: I'm Mark Breen. Welcome to Night Sky for Thursday, August 13th. We are one day past the peak of the Perseid meteor shower, but we're not done with these meteors. You can still expect increasing evening activity, peaking with some 25 to 50 meteors per hour in the wee hours of the morning. Meteor showers, relative to other astronomical phenomena, are newcomers. Certainly, people have always seen them, and a few historical accounts exist of exceptional events going back to at least 687 BC in Chinese records. However, in terms of recognizing them as objects coming from beyond the Earth, Edmund Halley, of comet fame, calculated their origins and speeds, determining that they had come from space. In 1833, a tremendous meteor shower not only captivated the public's attention, it spurred Yale professor and astronomer Dennison Olmsted to investigate scientifically. He correctly speculated that they came from a cloud of particles in space. Their connection to comets developed a few decades later. Tomorrow, early risers have a challenge and a reward this weekend on Night Sky. Night Sky is a production of Vermont Public and the Fairbanks Museum and Planetarium.
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0: The Second Suite by Gustav Holst, Eugene Corporan conducting the North Texas Wind Symphony. Still to come is the Piano Sonata No. 9 by Mozart. Alicia de la Rocha is the pianist. And a cavatina by Antonin Dvorak is just around the corner.
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0: Alicia de la Rocha playing the piano. That's the Piano Sonata No. 9, composed by Mozart. Still to come is part of the Symphony No. 1 by Johann Svensson and Astor Piazzolla's Bordel 1900.
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1: Hi, I'm Scott Blankenship. Bordel 1900 opens Astor Piazzolla's Histoire du Tango in the brothels where the dance itself was born. It's flirtatious and a little disreputable, sure, but not quite the concert hall respectable thing that it would become. Here's William Bennett, flute, and Simon Winberg playing the guitar.

0: Finishing up the hour with a first, the Symphony No. 1 by Johann Svensson. That was the first movement. Bjarte Engeset conducting the Bournemouth Symphony Orchestra. I'm Scott Blankenship. 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

0: That's Roland Froscher playing the euphonium with the Mecklenburg Staatskapelle Schwerin and Matthias Foramny with the euphonium concerto by Amokari Ponchielli. Coming up in just a moment, you'll hear another of Franz Schubert's unfinished works, and it's not the Eighth Symphony. Stay with me.
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0: Not a bad way to end the hour, eh? That's the third movement from the Violin Concerto in D Major by Johannes Brahms. Jakob Kreutzberg conducting the Netherlands Philharmonic Orchestra Amsterdam. Julia Fischer playing violin.
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Hello there, and welcome to Exploring Music. It's Bill McLachlan here, and we are following a wonderful theme this week, musical dynasties. And no, I didn't think this one up all on my own. This was a gift from a friend in the radio business. Well, he's actually a very good choral conductor, Andy Bade, who works as a staff announcer at KUAT, a wonderful station in Tucson, Arizona. And he said, Bill, what about musical dynasties?

But yeah, that's right. Well, that's the Bach family, and turns out there's lots more. So by today, we've arrived at the family of the Mozarts, starting with Leopold Mozart, who was born in Augsburg in Germany, 1719. He was 37 years old when his son Wolfgang was born. Let's hear a concerto for trumpet and orchestra by Leopold Mozart. We have enlisted Wynton Marsalis, Raymond Leppard, and the English Chamber Orchestra playing music of Leopold Mozart.

Wynton Marsalis playing the Leopold Mozart Concerto for Trumpet and Orchestra in D Major. He was accompanied by Raymond Leppard and the English Chamber Orchestra. And that trumpet writing is pretty tricky. Leopold Mozart wrote that piece around the 1760s. And at that time, there were no valves on brass instruments. They didn't show up until the mid-19th century. And Wynton Marsalis here is playing a modern trumpet, but it's still pretty tricky. A lot of the passage work that we hear, the sort of flashy-sounding stuff, is based on arpeggios, which is a word that comes from harp, arpeggio. We take a chord like this, and you play the notes of the chord like a harp. Or in the case of the trumpet, like this. It can sound very flashy, especially when it's played so brilliantly, as it just was by Wynton Marsalis. Leopold Mozart, born in 1719. I suppose it's not very fair to take a rather slim piece from Leopold Mozart and put it side by side with the finale of one of the greatest pieces of symphonic music ever composed. That is the Jupiter Symphony of Wolfgang Amadeus, son of Leopold. This dates from the summer of 1788. Now, Mozart had been writing operas the last couple of years before that. Marriage of Figaro in 1786. 1787 brought Don Giovanni. 1787 brought war with the Turkish Empire. Bad judgment on the part of the Emperor of Austria. So things went poorly for the Austrian troops, and all of the theaters were closed. So there is Mozart sitting around with time on his hands, which was unusual for him. He thought, what'll I do? It's summertime. Maybe I'll try my hand at a symphony. And he wrote three great final symphonies, 39 in E-flat, the great G minor symphony, and then the Jupiter Symphony. And that's what we're going to hear now, the finale of the Jupiter Symphony. In this performance, we hear a marvelous old performance, George Sell, directing the Cleveland Orchestra. Here's the finale of Mozart's Jupiter Symphony.

is one of the most phenomenal examples of counterpoint in orchestral music I know of, the finale of Mozart's Jupiter Symphony. Now, the roots of that sort of music go back to Palestrina and to Bach and to many other composers of the Baroque period, but Mozart mastered it, this business being able to write two and three and four tunes at once and still make it sound as joyous as if it were an opera overture. We just listened to George Sell leading the Cleveland Orchestra in the finale of Mozart's Symphony No. 41, the Jupiter Symphony. So that's our tip of the hat to the Mozart family. And now we're going to move on to the Mendelssohn family, which had two children in the beginning of the 19th century, a girl named Fanny, later known as Fanny Mendelssohn Hensel after she married, and a son who was about 4 years younger, Felix Mendelssohn. Felix Mendelssohn, of course, is one of the most beloved and famous of all composers, but poor Fanny doesn't get enough attention, in my opinion. So we're going to start by giving Fanny a couple of innings to herself. We're going to hear two movements of a piano trio in D minor. The second movement marked Andante, and the third movement marked Lied, which is also kind of lively. The performance is by the London Bridge Trio, music of Fanny Mendelssohn Hensel, as she was by that time.

music of Fanny Mendelssohn Hensel. Two movements of her piano trio in D minor. We heard the second movement Andante and the third movement, the lead, both played very beautifully by the London Bridge Trio. Now let's listen to her little brother. This is a piece that he wrote when he was in Scotland, when he's about 22 years old. Let's listen to it. Leonard Bernstein leading the Israel Philharmonic, the Fingal's Cave Overture.

I love that piece, and I particularly like Leonard Bernstein's Way with Mendelssohn. It's funny, when we think of Bernstein, we always want to talk about Mahler and Beethoven, big things, loud things. But I think he's very good at Haydn and Mendelssohn, maybe the best for both. That was the Hebrides Overture, also known as Fingal's Cave. It's a spot up in the Hebrides Islands. So that's a bit of a salute to the Mendelssohn family. You're tuned in to Exploring Music, and this week we are following the theme of musical dynasties. Drop us a line and let us know how you like the show. You can write to us via our website, exploringmusic.org. Let's stay in the British Isles as we move on to the Holst family, the composer Gustav Holst and his daughter, Imogen Clare Holst, who is a composer, arranger, conductor, teacher, musicologist, and festival administrator. She wound up working a lot toward the end of her life at the Aldeburgh Festival with Benjamin Britten. Imogen Holst is herself a wonderful composer, but we're going to hear her right now as a performer conducting her father's music. So let's listen now to two pieces of Gustav Holst. The first is a piece for actually a student orchestra. He taught for many years at a private school in London, where his daughter is one of the members of the orchestra. So here is Imogen Holst conducting music of her father, which she first learned as a schoolgirl. And then we'll move on to a second piece for orchestra called Capriccio. Beautiful elegiac viola solo to start. Imogen Holst with the English Chamber Orchestra, Brook Green Suite, and Capriccio.

Capriccio of Gustav Holst. But you know what? He didn't orchestrate that. His daughter, Imogen, did. And I love the color she uses there at the end. You hear like celesta and marimba. Very fanciful. Imogen Holst conducting the English Chamber Orchestra, music of our father Capriccio. Before that, we heard Brook Green Suite. And now we're going to turn to Gustav Holst's best-known piece, The Planets. We have time only for two planets today. So the first is very famous, Mars, the Bringer of War. And it sounds like it. This piece was written just at the start of the First World War. It's hard to remember all the way back. It's over 100 years ago. But the First World War brought us things that were terrifying. Tank warfare, long-range cannons, poison gas, all of that. And you hear some of that in the fury of this music. But even in the midst of that fury, Holst had to leave room for a euphonium solo. You see, Holst had been a trombonist as a youngster, and he really loved to play the baritone horn, which is called the euphonium. So this music... Yeah, that's someone in the Boys of the Year, but that's a euphonium playing that solo part. I think that would have given Holst great pleasure. So that's Mars, the Bringer of War, the first movement, which is followed by Jupiter, the Bringer of Jollity. Here is Andre Previn leading two movements of Gustav Holst's The Planets, Mars and Jupiter.

0: Music of Gustav Holst. I love that. Two movements from the planets. The first, Mars, the bringer of war, and then Jupiter, the bringer of jollity. Andre Previn conducting the London Symphony Orchestra in that performance. And I love the way that Gustav Holst introduces English folk songs to Jupiter, among other planets. And doesn't that opening music sound like movie music? All those excited 16ths scurrying around in a bold tune against it. Well, no wonder it sounds like movie music to us. But that's because all of the film composers filling the gap, starting about 15 years later when they had sound on film, they all stole bodaciously from Gustav Holst's The Planets. And John Williams is still doing it upon occasion. He's very proud of it, in fact. Okay, that's us for today. We had, let's see, the Mozart family, the Mendelssohn family, and now the Holst family. In tomorrow's show, we're moving back to the United States. In fact, to Hollywood, the work of Alfred Newman and Randy Newman and Lionel Newman and a wonderful composer named Maria L. Newman. That's all on tomorrow, concluding our week of musical dynasties, and I hope you can join us for the finale. Exploring Music is produced by Sidney Gillard at WFMT in Chicago and engineered by Bill Sigmund at Digital Island Studios here in New York City. Our production assistants are Ella Pinsloop, Eric Opland, Adela Skoronsky, and Weston Williams. Rebecca Neistat is the WFMT production and syndication manager. 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I'm Bill McLaughlin. 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

It's a program we're calling Ladies First. We're playing music by Augusta Reed Thomas and Ellen Tafes-Willick. And we're hearing the Philharmonic in performances by Marin Alsop and Nadia Boulanger. I'm Alec Baldwin. Please stay tuned now for works by Reed Thomas, Zwillick, Bernstein, and Foray.